0: Gemini 94.5, Boston's number one for hip-hop and the best throwbacks. It's all going down at Big Night Live 2 days from today. Shaggy's going to be shutting it down. The weather's going to be nice, and it's for a great cause. Amanda, you pulling up or what?
1: I have literally been trying to win this whole time.
0: Nice. You pulling up with your people?
1: Girlfriend was like, well, I bought mine already.
0: That's love. Thank you so much, man. Tell your friends thank you so much. It's going down this Thursday night, Big Night Live. Shaggy, Tiffa, Tina, Jai Sean, Boston's own. It's going to be a great show. I'm looking forward to seeing you, all right?
1: Oh, my God, I'm so excited.
0: Yeah, man, 2 days from today, Big Night Live. Shaggy, Mr. Lova Lova, Mr. Grammy winner, Mr. Hits on Days is going to be right at Big Night. Nice and intimate show. And again, it's great that Shaggy's coming. He's going to be shutting you down, but it's a benefit show. We're raising money for hurricane victims out in Jamaica this Thursday night at Big Night Live. Just search up Shaggy on Ticketmaster, and you can get them tickets right there, too, all right?

0: 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We're joining Global Empowerment Mission. 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
0: Yeah!

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Yes, AGs, I'm putting something to sleep. 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

0: 2 days away from this benefits concert with Shaggy at Big Night Live. Doors are at 7, all right?
1: Okay, perfect. Can't wait. Thank you so much.
0: Thank you. Let everybody in Dorchester know who hooks it up with these Shaggy tickets.
1: Woo! I will. 94.5. You're the best. Thank you,
0: Nikita. Thank you. Thank you for listening, too, right?
1: Of course. Always.
0: Bye-bye. If you haven't gotten those tickets, go get them. It's at Big Night Live this Thursday night with Shaggy, a benefit show.

Kehlani and Cardi B right here on Jammin 94.5. Love that one right there. Her whole album is pretty solid. If you haven't heard it yet, check it out for free on that iHeartRadio app. Right, keeping it going right now. I got that new one from Don Toliver right after this Bad Bunny. What else we doing, man? Hit me up. It's at DJ Pub.

0: Kevin 94.5 Boston, I appreciate you hanging out with me on the Cinco de Mayo. Enjoy the rest of your night. Have fun and be safe, right? And shout out to everyone that got those tickets to our benefit show with Shaggy going down this Thursday in 2 days at Big Night Live. It's for a great cause. Thank you, everyone that got those tickets. If you haven't gotten those tickets, it's at Ticketmaster, Shaggy, Big Night Live this Thursday, all right? You know, I always leave you off with this one from J. Cole, because you got to love yourself first. Enjoy the rest of your night. Have fun and be safe.
1: Love yours.
0: 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Pub Dog, I'm out. 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

0: 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I'm DJ Pub Dog. We're joining Global Empowerment Mission. 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
1: Austin. 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
4: And by the sound of that, somebody is about to be $1,000 richer, courtesy of us here at JAMA94.5. E-double stepping back in. We are counting down the top 9 songs in the city. Guest DJs, you know what time it is. Call me up, 877-617-1945. As we kick it off with Dave and Tems, here's Rain Dance at 9.

Khaled featuring Little Baby. They got the number 6 song tonight with one of them. E-Double, keeping the countdown rolling. Let's get it to number 5. Little Twist, Little Wayne. It's called Attic. Right here on Jimmy 94.

Hold up. Don't laugh. You can recall it and you can hear you.

Kendrick Lamar coming in at number two with TV Off in tonight's iHeartRadio 9 at 9. E-Double, I'd like to give a big shout out to everybody who got me turned up in the iHeartRadio app. We have arrived at song number one on Cinco de Mayo. It officially belongs to none other than Bruno Mars. Here he is with Risk It All on Jim at 94.5.

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32: 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Yo, this is Shaggy. 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

Baby Keem and Kendrick Lamar's Good Flirts, right hand, Jimmy 94.5. Boston's number one for new hip hop. We are officially 2 days out from Pup and Friends going down at Big Night Live. 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

The baby will pop that thing. Right hand, Jimmy 94.5. Boston's up off a new hip hop. E double. Still riding with you on this Tuesday evening. Finally got some good weather. Something to be happy about. But I know somebody else who's happy. Stephon Diggs officially found.

a safe right hand, Jimmy 94.5. Boston's up on for new hip hop. E-Double, I'd like to thank you for riding with me on this Tuesday evening. Let me return a gift. How about some tickets to see Daniel Caesar at TD Garden? 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I'll take it from there. We watch

0: 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I'm DJ Pub Dog. 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
1: Boston! Yo, this is Shoggy. Yeah. I'll be shutting it down at the Big Night Live, May 7th, raising money for our brothers and sisters affected by Hurricane Melissa in Jamaica. All right.

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1: 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E double, and I have a pair of tickets to see Daniel Caesar at the TD Garden going down right now in the iHeartRadio app. Just send me a talk back with your name and the city where you're from. It's that simple.

you know my little stuff, they rocker. 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

to watch out in France, different time frame. 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

0: DJ Vince One putting the wraps on the Takeover Mix on a Tuesday night on Jammin' 94.5. Don't forget Boston this Thursday night. Yes, two nights from right now. It goes down at Big Night Live in Boston. DJ Pup Dog putting on Pup and Friends Benefit Concert with the headliner Shaggy. Also see performances by Tiffa and Tina, formerly known as Hood Celebrity. DJ Sus One going to be in the mix, providing the vibe all night long. Jamaica was hit hard not too long ago with a massive hurricane, and they continue to rebuild, and this event will raise money towards that cause. Still a few tickets left. If you get to Ticketmaster.com right now, have a great night and celebrate a great cause this Thursday, Pup and Friends Benefit Concert at Big Night Live. I'm DJ Vince. Vince One, till next time, I'm out. Peace.
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1: Who you with?
0: On the couch with my favorite sinner. I was about to, but you convinced us. 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Even

0: 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I'm DJ Pub Dog. We're joining Global Empowerment Mission. 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

0: What up, man? I'm DJ Pub Dog. We're joining Global Empowerment Mission. 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
1: Awesome. Yo, this is Shaggy. Yeah. I'll be shutting it down at the Big Night Live, May 7th, raising money for our brothers and sisters affected by Hurricane Melissa in Jamaica.

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0: 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One of them.
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0: 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I'm DJ Pub Dog. We're joining Global Empowerment Mission. I've got a show coming up, and I decided why not call some of the homies up to help us out and raise some money.
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1: 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I'm out of control when I'm
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on my little buff, they rocker. 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This that chicken cheese. 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

0: 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I'm DJ Pub Dog. 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
1: Who you with?
0: On the couch with my favorite sinner. I was about to, but you convinced us. 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

0: 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I'm DJ Pub Dog. We're joining Global Empowerment Mission. 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
1: If you're traveling on Route 1 northbound, find another way because you're closed due to a crash investigation around Walnut Street. So that's going to be a mess there. You get another accident on Route 1 southbound at Linfield Tunnel.
2: The hell's going on Route 1?
1: Yeah, it's terrible.
2: Nanny Helen hit me this morning. She's like, I might be late because there's something going on. Crash investigation, huh?
1: Yeah, it's been on the news. It looks terrible. Really bad accident.
2: Hi, everybody. It's Wednesday, so we are literally one day away from Pup and Friends. Pup and Friends is here. And I don't know if you know this, but AJ and I are going to be holding the doors open for people. Like, we're just there. Like,
1: Call us the door girls.
2: Yeah, the door galleys. We're checking IDs. We're going to be there right at doors. It starts at 7. You can catch us around 6:55. And Shaggy is also going to be there. Jules. I mean, everybody from the Jammin' staff, which is like all four of us. It'll be so sick. But this is, you know, it's for an amazing cause. It's helping to benefit all the hurricane victims in Jamaica. Pup called Shaggy and was like, we have to do something. He was like, okay. And now it's here. It's tomorrow. We're going to hook you up with 4-pack of tickets in at both 720 and 820. And then if you're somebody who's like, I don't want to risk it, I really want to go, you can head to Ticketmaster.com. It's for a good cause and the tickets are only $45. Okay?
1: Can't go wrong with that.
2: No, that's nothingness, especially like if you think about what the Chris Brown and Usher tickets are going for. 45 is nothing.
1: I'll take a $45 ticket.
2: Same. So 720 and 820, we're going to hook you up this morning.
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0: Hi, hello, good morning. Well, for the first time in a long time, I'm solo. At least for right now, for the rest of the week. I had Gary Bowles in yesterday. We had Key last week. We've had so many guests, Mark Lewis, Ashley Cooney. I do have some guests lined up for next week and a couple for the week after that. But yeah, I mean, at least today for sure. I don't know what the next couple days are going to look like, but it'll just be me and you for a little bit. I think a reset today is fine. I'd also like to reiterate, and I have no issue with you guys, of course, like sending me messages or talkbacks or whatever on how you feel about the guests, if you love them, if you don't. I thought that I was kind of making this clear, and if I'm not, or you have any questions about it, you can call me anytime, 877-617-1945, 877-617-1945. Guys, I'm hanging out with friends, I'm hanging out with people in the city, I'm hanging out with my family. Nobody that I have had on the show yet is literally auditioning to be the producer of this show. We haven't had that yet. And I don't know when we will. I think this is kind of what we're doing for now until I find people where I'm like, okay, 100%, like, it's go time. Let's get them in here. Let's get them on the show. Let's have them audition. Because our job is so weird if you really think about it. Most people apply to a job. They might do a little zoomy zoom and then they get called in and they do an interview. The interview that these people are going to do for this job is going to be live on air with you listening. Because what other way will I find out if I'm compatible with this person, if you guys are compatible with this person, if we don't have them on air for a certain time? And like I've said, and I will continue to say, once we get to that space, you're going to know, because we're going to have some sort of keyword. We're going to set it up where it's like, I will make sure you know that this person, once the J-O-B, doesn't want to do just one day, 2 days, 3 days, 4 days, a week, wants to be here permanently, whether it's a moving situation or whatever that looks like, you will be hip. You will know. In the meantime, everybody that's hit me up and people that are coming on and hanging out, they're doing it out of the kindness of their own hearts, and I appreciate it so much. Gary was great. Everybody that we've had on has been amazing, and I'm just appreciative to be able to talk to somebody. So that's what the remainder of the week is going to kind of look like. Today, for sure, I'll be by myself. I don't know about tomorrow and Friday, but maybe it's better we just do a little bit of a reset. I know we've had a lot of guests, and you guys have been very vocal on how you feel about all the guests. But just know this, everybody that's come on the show is just been amazing and has been like, oh yeah, of course I'll come on and we can chat. And amazing. Great. All well and good. But all of those people have full-time gigs, and that's amazing. And that's what they're doing. And so they might pop back on at some point to, you know, guest co-host, and we're going to have many more guest co-hosts. But you will be the first to know. You guys that listen to this show will be the first to know when we have somebody in here that is actually auditioning. I might hit you with a code red. Code red! Then you'll know. Maybe that'll be... I don't know. But today, for Wednesday, it's me and you guys. We're home. Hello.
1: Hey, Titi me preguntó si tengo mucha novia. 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
2: On count one, strangulation or suffocation, what is your verdict, guilty or not guilty?
3: Not guilty.
2: On count two, the charge of assault and battery, what is your verdict, guilty or not guilty?
3: Not guilty.
4: Wow, Wednesday, May 6th, Stephon Diggs, day two of trial, and we got a hot dog that's dry, a verdict, and a lot of tears. Stephon Diggs found, as you just heard, not guilty yesterday of assaulting his private chef over a payment dispute. It wasn't even 10 minutes into court yesterday. And this woman, Mila, already had an attitude. And there was a back and forth between her and Stephon Diggs' lawyers. And they said, hey, straight up, did you and your people ask Stephon Diggs and his team for $5.5 million? And even then, she couldn't answer the question.
5: 3 weeks ago, your lawyer demanded $5.5 million from Mr. Diggs, didn't he?
6: Mr. Diggs offered me $100,000 to recant my statement.
5: That is a yes. Now,
6: that is the
5: your
6: only...
5: Maybe be heard at sidebar, please.
4: Just straight up. And then she goes, I'm getting tired of this. You're the one who came to, with this information, ma'am. You're the one who wanted to get this guy on assault charges. Ma'am, you knew this was going to go to court, ma'am. What are you getting tired of? This is the way this works. They asked you a yes or no question. And that is one thing that I said a million times yesterday that I could tell. No matter what, every time this woman got asked a literal yes or no question, she couldn't answer it. She always had... What's your name? No, he offered me $100,000 to recant my... That wasn't the question. The question was, did your lawyer ask Stephon Diggs' team for $5.5 million? Either a yes or a no. It always gave like she wasn't giving full truths. And you might be thinking, Ashley, why are you talking about a dry hot dog? Well, we saw other people on the stand yesterday, including Stephon Diggs' chief of staff, who was there the day of the alleged incident, said she really didn't see much. She saw a dry hot dog and this woman running around asking for a pen and paper so she could write Stephon Diggs a birthday note.
7: Do you know if Miss Adams cooked dinner that night?
8: It was like a hot dog.
4: Excuse me, what?
8: It was like a, and there was like mustard on it, but it was like left on the counter and it was like dried up. And then in the room, it was like dried up. So there was like two that were made.
7: Let me back you up on that. Do you know if she did cook dinner that night?
8: She did.
7: Where did she do that?
8: In the kitchen.
7: And what time did you see that?
8: I just remember the food being like prepared.
7: Okay.
8: Already.
7: And you mentioned it was a hot dog or something like
8: yeah,
7: that?
8: Yeah, it was like a hot dog or like, you know, like Auntie Anne's when they have like the pretzel dogs. It kind of looked like that, but it was kind of, it just looked dried up.
4: Guys, I'm really trying to take this serious, but when we're talking about Auntie Anne's in the middle of a legit trial for a man's life and livelihood, I can't. Like, I just cannot take it serious. It happened in December. It wasn't July 4th. What is she making hot dogs for? $4,000 a week to boil some water? We should all quit. What am I doing wrong? Where do I get hired as a... I don't even cook. I can make a hot dog myself. Things aren't adding up, people. So then, very quickly, the jury deliberates. Didn't take much time. And as those counts were being read to Stephon Diggs and he was hearing not guilty, not guilty, not guilty, tears were coming down this man's eyes. And I can't blame him. Because had he been found guilty, football career probably over. And now, with this acquittal, the path has been cleared, and he might be able to actually return to the field. Now, they are saying he might face some disciplinary things from the NFL, but those tears were tears of, like, I actually can have my life back now. And this woman was really trying to take it all from him. And I mean, every single other person that got on that stand was like, I was with her that day. I saw her that day. No visible marks, no redness, no talk about what happened. Like, nothing, not a peep. And I, like, obviously, I think as a female, I always want to and I lend to, I want to believe her. But it was halfway through day one with that woman where something just, like, the math wasn't mathing. I mean, the trial lasted 2 days. They deliberated for 5 seconds. So there you have it. Stephon Diggs is a free man, and he has been acquitted on all those charges. I don't know if that man will ever hire a private chef again. All right, JB fined $50,000 by the league. We knew that Jaylen Brown was... feeling a type of way after losing to the Sixers. I played a ton of clips from his live, but this one costed him.
3: It's the same move, but this is a three-point play. He makes a three right here. If it would have been me, that would have been an offensive foul. And then people saying I'm stiff-arming, I'm Mark Henry stiff-arming people out here, whatever y'all be saying. Like, every good basketball player does this. What are y'all talking about? They clearly had an agenda, clearly had on a red board. If Jalen does this move, call an offensive foul on him every time. I don't know if it's because I pissed the refs off. I've been critical about them, and I called them out a bunch of times. They were like, you know what? I got you in the playoffs. Watch this. And that's exactly what they did.
4: That is true that he has called out the refs before. He was fined previously in January. It was like something like $35,000 because he went on a 2-minute rant about the refs. This one cost him $50,000. Listen, that's a hefty statement to say that you felt like the refs had an agenda and that, you know, they lace up their sneakers and they put on the little zebra looking outfits and they're like, we're not giving him a single call. That's a hefty statement. So that's gonna cost you. Jules and I were chatting about this morning, and Jules feels like JB kind of sounds a little whiny.
9: A lot whiny, not a little. And you know what's crazy is JB is one of the smartest people that you'll
4: it's
9: ever
4: crazy.
9: Meet.
4: He can speak like eight languages.
9: Yeah, not in the NBA, just a smart person. And right now, he's just coming off sounding wild. And
4: listen, when I'm hurt and I'm sad, I'm going to go off a little bit, you know? Like, he just took a really bad L, and it was with the quickness that he went on that stream. Maybe he should have given it a couple days, you know?
9: But then he came back and
4: I know. He doubled down. Well, yeah. Listen, then the NBA has responded. So he's like, he's almost up to $100,000 in fines for talking about the refs.
9: Well, when you make $300 million, is $100,000.
4: Yeah, I saw somebody say like, it's fine. This is $5 to him. Yeah. He don't care. Listen, the man is extremely smart. He's been here a bunch of times. Like, we know this about him. He 100% knew a fine was coming for that. There's no question. All right, lastly, C. Breezy's 12th studio album, Brown, is coming out on Friday. I know a lot of ladies are excited about that. Also, going to be his 37th birthday this week. His birthday might be today or tomorrow. But we found out that the track listing has 27 tracks. You're going to be listening to it for the entire weekend. Youngboy Never Broke Again making an appearance. Glorilla, Vybz Kartel, Leon Thomas, Bryson Tiller, Tank Friday, Sexy Red, just to name a few. Chris has a lot of things going on in his life right now. His 37th birthday, this brand new album, and he most recently welcomed a baby boy earlier this month with influencer Jada Wallace, expanding his family to 4 kids, and the man has a type. That is 3 things you need to know for Wednesday, May 6th. Don't forget to utilize the talkbacks. I know you guys do it all the time. Of course, the phones are up and running. You can call us 877-617-1945. But the iHeartRadio app is free. Once you have jamming on, you can hit that little red microphone and say what up to me. It's me and you, baby. Me and you today. No guests, just us.

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1: All right, guys. Sorry to cut you off, AJ. Before we get to this and before I get messages, I was saying that I knew it was Chris Brown's birthday this week. I was like, maybe it's today, maybe it's tomorrow. It, in fact, was yesterday. So Chris Brown has already turned 37. He has the album coming out on Friday, and he just had a baby in April, actually. So the man's just, he's got a lot going on, but I know how serious you women take your Chris Brown things. I don't want to upset anybody. His birthday was yesterday, and I'm sure some of you celebrated. That is all.
2: Okay.
1: Yeah.
2: As for the roads, it is a mess right now. Route 1 northbound between Walnut Street and Linfield Tunnel is closed due to a crash investigation involving a wrong-way driver and a state police cruiser. So find another route. Also, you're dealing with a crash on the left shoulder on the expressway northbound between the Farnsburg Parkway. That's the latest look at the drive. It's AJ on Jam 94.5.
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0: Boston weather.
2: Cloudy skies today with some rain coming in late afternoon, and it'll have a high of 71 degrees.
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4: Hi, guys. Good morning. It's Ashley and Jammin' Morning Show. It's just me and you today. We're going to be kicking it. I don't know what the rest of the week's going to look like, but for sure today, it's just me and you. So if any point during the show you want to call, 877-617-1945. That is 877-617-1945. Would love to chat. One thing I love about you guys is you listen to this show. Not only do you ride heavy for me, but you always ride for you know, people that call in the show, and you guys like to weigh in and help and give advice. I mean, so many times on the show we've had people call in being like, oh, I'm doing this, I need help with that, I started this, and you guys are always willing to help. And yesterday when we had Gary on, we were doing Beyond the Swipe, and we had a woman call in, and she basically was saying her husband passed 3 years ago when she was 57. She's now 60, and she's really struggling with dating.
5: I went on the Facebook dating site for a little bit.
4: Okay.
5: And, you know, I talked to a couple people, and it just doesn't work out. I just really don't know how to do it anymore.
4: In the beginning of that clip, she did sound like a man, but she's a woman, and her husband passed 3 years ago. And so a couple of you guys had DM'd me just being like, oh, you know, she was so vulnerable and this and that. And I agree. I think I couldn't imagine you're with one person your whole life. They pass at 57, which is still young enough to, you know, get back on the horse. And you're just like, I don't know what I'm doing. She's like, I tried. I believe Gary's advice to her was eHarmony as an app to try to go on. But I got this DM and I thought to myself, this is a good point. I think Mark Lewis at one point actually posted a video about this too. But you guys know what I mean when I say that there are some certain spots where like older gents meet up to maybe have a coffee in the morning. Like I got a diner in Marshfield, and I just know if I roll to that thing at like 7:30 a.m., I'm going to find six vets just sitting there with a black coffee, shooting the you know what, chatting about life. So this DM really sparked my knowledge because I was like, you know what, you guys, this is true. Because she thought you could tell she just kind of wants to go in somewhere and meet somebody organically. This girl said, good morning, Ash. I was listening to the radio this morning and I was hearing the woman's story about, you know, being 57 and losing her husband. You guys had suggested eHarmony. Well, this morning I walked into a Panera in Milford, Mass to pick up my to-go order, and I met an older gentleman who appeared to be in his late 60s. He stayed there with a massive group of guys. It was a bunch of older men. They gather in places like Panera all over the state, and they commune together. This might be a good place for a woman like that caller to meet an older gent. Maybe she could even start up a group. And she believes that this group is called a Romeo group. And now I'm going to Google this while we're chatting. She was saying when a bunch of older guys get together, they call it a Romeo group. Dying to know. Yeah, Romeo group. Oh my God, guys. The Romeo Club. Retired older men looking to eat out. Join the club. You know what? I'm telling you, these guys, you guys teach me something new every day. The next thing I need you to teach me is what is Mahjong, because I feel like girls I know are going to do Mahjong. And I'm like, the Romeo Club is a club for retired gents. They eat out, they have fun, they make and keep friends, and are bound by rules that are, we won't have to get involved. Romeo Club should be familiar. You need to find a good, let's go to locations and members. This is crazy. Romeo clubs should be familiar with and when possible interact with other Romeo clubs. Not all Romeo clubs have separate websites, but all should have a contact member. This page will give members contact with other clubs and other members. Since our motto is the only rule is no rules, the use of access to members and clubs should only be by okay. And then, yeah, some of our local clubs. This is a nice thing, Jules. Why are you laughing?
6: You need to listen to the playback and hear you talk about older men eating out.
4: Oh, okay. Okay. I thought I was like, oh, what are they hooking up? All right, I'm getting to Massachusetts so we can try to.
6: They've got merch on the website.
4: Yeah, I actually don't see a Mass one, but that's okay. Somebody here can start it and we can get it going. But listen, this is what happens. Like, and I remember when my Nana, You know, when my grandfather passed away, she was desperate for friendship and to try to find people to like hang out with that were kind of in her age demo. And so she would go swimming and she would go to the YMCA, and that's where she would kind of meet people. But yeah, the Romeo Clubs, retired older men eating out, having been around for several decades in the U.S. and in several other countries. Wow. And so this woman was basically saying that they got Romeo Clubs. They need to make a Juliet Club where women can go out and commune. And, you know, she also said that all of the men in this Romeo Club looked presentable. So that's nice. I love this. They don't miss work, but they miss people with whom they worked. They see themselves as simply retired old men eating out without an agenda, rules, and having a ball based on the three F's: food, friendship, and fun without any B. I want to be in a Romeo Club.
6: Not what I thought the third F would be.
4: But. No. But seriously.
6: No. So one of the things that I do with my best friend, because he's so busy, I'm so busy, is we always go out to eat.
4: Yeah.
6: Whenever we have time. And I think, you know, I
4: food
6: see...
4: Food is a shared connection.
6: Yeah. I see a lot of older people out there, and I'm like, you know what? When I get this old, I want to be able to, like, do that every day.
4: I think for somebody at that age, you retire, and then you're like... Well, now what? Because you lived your whole life working. I know my dad struggled with a little bit in the beginning of his retirement. He was like, what am I going to do with my time? I love this part of this is under the history of the Romeo Club. They are looking at how, within the only rule being no rules, they could be of service to other clubs by sharing what worked for their Romeo meetings and how to enhance them, and providing a broader form on answers to questions that befuddle the retired, like, what is Instagram? And how do I post a picture of my grandkids of the Romeo Club lunch? They are also helpful that they could learn where other Romeo Clubs are located around the country, and they accept drop-ins who are passing through on an annual snowbird trip. So if you're somebody who maybe you're here locally, but you go to Florida because you're a snowbird, go find yourself a Romeo Club there. This is a good idea, because the question was, I'm 57, how do I meet somebody that's older? Like, how do we do this? And I love that you guys always have something for me. 877-617-19

0: everybody. Good morning. It's Ashley in the JM Morning Show. It's me and you today hanging out. One thing I love and love and love, love so much about you guys is if you hear something on the show and you want to help or you have a suggestion, you always make sure it gets to me. I got a DM from a girl. She's like, Ash, I heard that woman who called in the show. We had a girly call yesterday from Beyond the Swipe, a lady. She was 57 years old when she lost her husband. That was 3 years ago. And she was just explaining to me the struggle. She's like, that's the only thing I knew in my life. Like, I knew nothing but him. And so now here I am trying to get back out there. I don't know what to do. I don't know where to do it. The suggestion from Gary was, hey, you know, get on eHarmony. That seems like to be a better app. We certainly don't want that woman on Tinder. But I got a DM from a separate girl, and she was like, Ash, heard that this morning. She went to Panera to pick something up in Milford. Said she ran into an older gent. He then met up with like 10 other guys and come to find out they were part of a Romeo club. And a Romeo club is a bunch of, you know, older guys who are retired that kind of hang out and they find a place, they have food and they chit chat about life. She was like, maybe she should start a Juliet club. But this is such a good point because we all know that place in our town that you can roll and you could find a bunch of older men just sitting there chatting. Maybe they're vets. Maybe they're retired. But they have their spots, and they're out there. We also got this talk back in reference to stop worrying about age and dating.
1: Hi, my name's Ashley. Calling about my mom, who's actually 76 years old, been wanting to date. I helped her create a match profile. She's now been dating the guy for about a month. He's 79 years old. They've gone on all kinds of dates, more active than me. Last weekend they went to see John Legend.
0: Wow.
1: And tonight I'm going to meet him. He's 79. Love never dies.
0: Age is literally nothing but a number, and I'm assuming that's what Mike in Nashua is going to say. You know, I think she kind of thought, like, I'm 60 now. I can't find love. Like, plenty of time. Plenty.
2: What's going on, Ash? How are we doing?
0: Hi, Mike. Jules? I'm good.
2: I actually am not part of a Juliet, Romeo or Juliet club, but I have done this thing called Time Left, and it's like an app that you pay a subscription for. And so you get paired up with like five other individuals, three women, three men. You put your name, age, and like what you like to eat and everything like that. Mm-hmm. So, and then they pair you up with similar people. And then you go out like on a Wednesday night, and they have them for mixed men and women. And then they have just like, I think there's an all girls night too.
0: Yeah,
2: it's a really fun time.
0: Yeah, I'm reading up on it now. Time Left is a social networking app designed to facilitate in-person dinners with strangers to foster new friendships. It uses an algo to match you with five, usually international or strangers based on personality tests, focusing on community over dating, and participants usually meet on Wednesdays. Why is it Wednesday? Because it's not like effective of the weekend and you can fit it. People usually have time on Wednesdays. Is there something specific about that?
2: I don't know why they chose Wednesday originally, but it seems to be the reason why it's so much fun and people are the most available. But
0: this is great. So have you made actual friends off of doing this?
2: Heck yeah.
0: Wow, heck yeah, he says.
2: So, yeah, heck yeah. And there's some cool people, and then there's like some not so great people.
0: Yeah, well, there's weirdos everywhere, pal. You know, it's fine. But if you could snag a couple friends off of this, how much does it cost?
2: I think it's like $20 a month, and then obviously you have to pay for your own food.
0: Yeah, but that's fine. I mean, $20 a month, what's that? And by the way, some of the best relationships come out of friendships, so you never know where this could take you.
2: Very true. And as a matter of fact, there was a couple that met through that group.
0: Yeah.
2: And I am now going to their wedding.
0: You better stop it right now. You're a walking commercial for the Time Left app. This is amazing. And I hope you...
2: I'm not...
0: comedian. I hope she's listening because there's time left for her. So, wow, Mike, thank you so much for that. I appreciate it.
2: Oh,
0: good tip.
2: Yeah, I'm not getting married. Just my friends are.
0: No, I know that, buddy. I said for the woman that I was referring to earlier. You're good. How old are you, by the way, Mike? How old are you?
2: I'm 37.
0: All right. Well, listen, you know, you never know. And I'm assuming you're also a single man.
2: I am, but, you know, I don't go out with just anybody.
0: No, I never thought you would. Yeah. All right, man, time left app. I appreciate it. Thanks so much for the call. That is two really good examples of places that you can meet people. Now, I think she made that kind of clear, the woman that had called in yesterday, 57, the apps are kind of, you know, it's not as easy. I see my dad trying to figure out Instagram, and that alone is tough. But I think this is a really cool concept, because that's not necessarily about, like, sexuals. That's, hey, let's have dinner and, you know, maybe make a friend or two. But yeah, we got to get her out and about, and we have to find where she's from precisely, and figure out the diners, figure out the coffee shops, because I do think, in fact, she could roll on up on a Romeo Club and find the next love of her life.
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4: If you are traveling or planning on traveling on Route 1 northbound between Walnut Street and Linfield Tunnel, find another way, because that is closed due to a serious crash investigation. Also, you're going to be slow on the expressway northbound between Adams Street and Southampton Street. That's Lee's Look at the Drive. It's AJ on Jammin' 94.5.
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3: On count one, strangulation or suffocation, what is your verdict? Guilty or not guilty?
4: Not guilty.
3: On count two, the charge of assault and battery, what is your verdict? Guilty or not guilty?
4: Not guilty.
5: It was a good day for one Stefon Diggs yesterday, Wednesday, May 6th. We had day two. We had a dry hot dog, a verdict, and a lot of tears. Former New England Patriot receiver Stefon Diggs, like you just heard, was found not guilty of assaulting his private chef in a pay dispute. It really pained me reporting on this the last couple days because my body wants to always instinctually defend the female. Like, I want to believe that she's telling the truth, and if in fact she is, I want whoever hurt her to go to jail and rot in hell. But I had trouble believing her, guys. I hate saying that. She could not answer a single question directly. If it was a yes or no question, she couldn't answer it. I feel like we've been through the ringer, and when we went through the Karen Reed trial, we talked a lot about witnesses and their testimony and it being believable or not believable and how that would weigh on the jury. This jury got this case and they deliberated for 5 seconds. They were like, no, not guilty. We saw a little bit more of Stefon Diggs' staff yesterday, learning from his hairstylist. We heard from his chief of staff. His chief of staff, by the way, told us about the day that the assault happened, how she walked into the house. She saw no visible marks. There was no redness. There was no swelling on the neck or the face. She said Mila was in normal spirits, happy, searching for a pen so she could write Stefon Diggs a birthday note. And then she also made it clear that dinner was being served.
6: Do you know if Miss Adams cooked dinner that night?
7: It was like a hot dog. It was like a, and there was like mustard on it, but it was like left on the counter and it was like dried up. And then in the room, it was like dried up. So there was like two that were made.
6: Let me back you up on that.
5: Yeah, please.
6: Do you know if she did cook dinner that night?
7: She did.
6: Where did she do that?
7: In the kitchen.
6: And what time did you see that?
7: I just remember the food being like prepared.
6: Okay.
7: Already.
6: And you mentioned it was a hot dog or something like
7: that? Yeah, it was like a hot dog or like, you know, like Auntie Anne's when they have like the pretzel dogs. It kind of looked like that, but it just looked dried up.
5: Auntie Anne's is being mentioned in a case where this man's out here fighting for his life. Auntie Anne's, which by the way, no shade. I would eat a pretzel with cheese right now. It's 7:13 a.m. But we're talking about an Auntie Anne's hot dog. When this man's out here fist fighting for his livelihood, and that's what this quote chef was making him, a hot dog. I don't cook and I can boil a hot dog. Guys, remember, $4,000 a week to boil some water? Please, make it make sense. Remember, I talked a lot about the fact that anytime asked a direct question, just couldn't answer it. I played a clip yesterday where she was asked a question and instead of answering it, she said, "Excuse me, what's your name?" to the Lord. The Lord was like, "Answer the question. My name doesn't matter here." And yesterday they asked her straight up, "Did your lawyer ask Stefon Diggs for $5.5 million? Again, couldn't answer it.
8: 3 weeks ago, your lawyer demanded $5.5 million from Mr. Diggs, didn't he?
9: Mr. Diggs offered me $100,000 to recant my statement.
8: That is a yes.
9: That is the only...
5: Just couldn't answer it. There had to be a sidebar there. That whole thing had to be recanted. She just wasn't believable. And it clearly wasn't just me and half the internet that thought that. It was also the jury of... isn't her peers. Stefon Diggs shedding a tear when he heard that not guilty verdict. And I can't say I'm surprised or that I blame him. I think he's found guilty. He goes away and most likely never returns to the football field. Now, he lives to see another day. I wonder if he hit up Cardi after. Jaylen Brown fined yesterday $50,000 by the league for, you know, talking about the refs and saying they had some weird activity.
10: It's the same move, but this is a three-point play. He makes a three right here. If it would have been me, that would have been an offensive foul. And then people saying I'm stiff-arming, I'm Mark Henry, stiff-arming people out here, whatever y'all be saying. Like, every good basketball player does this. What are y'all talking about? They clearly had an agenda. Clearly had on a red board. If Jalen does this move, call an offensive foul on him every time. I don't know if it's because I pissed the refs off. I've been critical about them. And I called them out a bunch of times. They were like, you know what? I got you in the playoffs. Watch this. And that's exactly what they did.
5: Weird activity, he called it. The league announced they fined him for the public criticism of the officiating 2 days after the Celts had lost to the Sixers, and he did an appearance on his Twitch stream. I almost feel like maybe he hopped on the Twitch stream too quickly post-game, because obviously you're going to be in your emotions, you're mad, you're just responsive, and you're going to be like, hey, this is why I feel like this A, B, and C happened, but you can't be talking about the refs. And I do think that is... that fine, I can see why the NBA would give it, because the bottom line is you're almost saying that before the game they were like, hey, we're getting together, let's lace them up, we're not going to give Jaylen Brown and the Celts a single call. And obviously that's no good. This isn't the first time he's been fined. $35,000 in January after he did a 2-minute post-game rant about the officials. Jaylen Brown, not a fan of the officiating in the NBA. All right, and lastly, I mentioned Cardi B quickly right there. She is in the midst of yet another court battle. She's bringing blogger Tasha K back to court. If you remember, Cardi beat out Tasha K in court, and that was when those memes of her went viral, of her on the stand. She was actually a hilarious witness at the time, but she essentially is accusing Tasha K, the blogger, of violating a strict gag order. After the first time Cardi took her and won that massive defamation lawsuit against her, they later agreed to a debt reduction deal. But yeah, Tasha K not only owed Cardi some money, but she also was banned from ever discussing Cardi B, quote, or her close associates. So Tasha K wrote a little article and had some things to say about Offset and his gambling habits after the recent shooting incident. And Cardi wants a judge to, quote, formally sanction the blogger for these actions. She also wants Tasha to pay her expensive legal fees in the process. One thing I'll say about Cardi, after she beat Tasha K the first time, when she walked out of court, she was like, I'm done. You want to talk about me? You want to make up lies about me, lies about my family? You will get sued. Cardi said she has no problem going back to court. She demands the full payment from the original court judgment. Her lawyer declared a mission to go after the $3.9 million that Tasha K owes her. Tasha K doesn't have it, but Cardi B at this point is just proving a point. There's three things you need to know for Wednesday. It is May 5th, and it's not May 5th, it's May 6th, and Pup and Friends is literally tomorrow. That we announced that, and all of a sudden, it is here. I'm going to be there, Jules will be there, AJ will be there, Pop will be there, Shaggy will be there, and hopefully you and three of your friends will as well. 877-617-1945. That is 877-617-1945. The most important part about this is tomorrow night, we're doing something amazing for the hurricane victims in Jamaica. All of this goes to an amazing cause, so if you don't want to roll the dice right now and try to win this 4-pack of tickets, you can still go to Ticketmaster.com. But in the meantime, 877-617-1945, caller 25. 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
4: Route 1 northbound between Walnut Street and Linfield Tunnel is closed due to a crash investigation. Lots of delays there, so avoid the area if you can. And the expressway northbound between Forestburg Parkway and Southampton Street is seeing delays. That's it for the traffic. This is AJ on Jamming 94.5.
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12: 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High of 82.
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7: Donna in Waltham is going to see us tomorrow night at Pup and Friends. If you just took an L there, don't worry. We're going to run it back. We'll do it at 8:20 again. Remember, this is for an amazing cause. We're helping out the hurricane victims in Jamaica. You know, Shaggy's going to be there. It wasn't me. And he's was like the first person to answer the call when Pup was like, I want to do this. I love their relationship, and so I think tomorrow night's going to be really fun. I will be, I'm actually working it. I'm doing doors at 7 because my bedtime is 9. But I will be there, and you're going to see me with an espresso martini. Do it again at 8:20, but if you absolutely want to go, you can head over to Ticketmaster.com. In the meantime, the ticket is just $45. All right, let's do the check-in. It's just me and you today. We're kicking it. We're hanging out. We're doing like a midway through the week reset. How are you? What's going on? Tell me anything. I want to chat. 877-617-1945. That is 877-619-1945. Call me. We're talking about your life, your world, anything you want, whatever you got going on. Tell me a story. Say what's up. It's the check-in only on Jam 94.5.

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3: Sorry, guys. Jules gave me like a weird look. I go, what? He goes, you just butchered the phone number. You think it is a joke? It is a real thing that all around me, I have signs that say like, turn the camera on. Because remember, they were complaining that I wasn't posting myself on social media enough. Now that I don't have a million other things to do. But that was like the big complaint that they had about me a couple weeks in a meeting ago. And then I have the phone number everywhere. I have it, but I still mess it up. 877-617-1945. 877-617-1945. Call me. It's just me and you today. We're chatting. What are you doing? How are you doing? We're checking in. Linz is in Brookline. She's going to kick it off for us. Linz is headed to work and is stressed. That's probably more than half the people that listen to the show. Going to work and stressed, girlfriend. I get it.
4: Listen, I'm literally walking to work. Just saw all three of my kids split off. Two going on the train, one walking to school. And it's like, we're doing it. We're doing all the things. We're doing everything that, you know, we're supposed to be doing. But then when you turn around and you look at your bills every month and you're like, well, damn, how did y'all come up with that? Because I don't even make that much.
3: No, it's...
4: like, let me know.
3: And it's so crazy.
4: It's crazy because... at the same time, like, I know Massachusetts laws and they got all these laws about how they do people's rent and whatnot. But at the same time, it's like, you guys really need to look at the people and what they're doing and how they're living their life, because people are out there working 2, 3, 4 jobs trying to take care of themselves and their kids. And they can't even like go on vacation to like New York.
3: I know. I like that you threw like a place that you can drive. I know. And it is like everything costs so much now. I feel like the old usual mundane things that like we would just run to the grocery store and grab something quick. It's like it's $100 bill every time. I don't. It's really nuts out
4: every
3: there.
4: Every time.
3: And it sounds like you're doing it by like, yourself,
4: if you have
3: too.
4: Kids, I'm definitely doing it by myself. Yeah. You know, I've been doing it by myself for a while, and I don't do it because, you know, do it because I have to, but I don't do it for looking for anything in return. It's something like I got to make sure that these kids stay alive. Like my parents kept me alive.
3: So. Yeah, I know. And it's that's a real thing, too. Like I so many times I'll complain to my mother and she'll be like, I had to do it, too. Like, and I get it, you know it. But hey, I think the one thing to keep in mind is, like you said, that's the first thing you said. You're doing it. Somehow, some way, you're figuring it out. You're doing it. And you know what? Let's just tell ourselves that maybe it'll take a year, maybe it'll take a little, I don't know, but you'll get the trip. You'll get the vacation. It'll happen, and you deserve it.
4: I appreciate that. I'll stop complaining.
3: No, don't stop complaining. Nobody complains more than me. What? But it is hard. And also, let me just, since I have you here, give you a happy early Mother's Day, because I don't think those kids probably at this point realize how good they have it and how much you're busting your butt. So I appreciate you.
4: And happy Mother's Day to you, too.
3: You, too.
4: Okay.
3: Are you crying? Because I cry all the time. So it's fine. We just had a moment, me and you.
4: Listen, sometimes you just got to have those moments.
3: You do.
4: Sometimes as a parent, you got to do it cry by yourself, wipe off them tears, and just keep moving.
3: That's right. I love it. A lot of moms are feeling this whole conversation because they know. Dads, too. So, Linz, have the best day. Have the best Mother's Day. And thank you so much for the call.
4: Thank you. I appreciate it. You have a great day as well.
3: Thank you. I mean, guys, I'm just happy. Like, I'm not happy that she's crying. I'm just happy it wasn't me that cried first, because we all know I cry. Jill is in, I don't know what town that is. I have
5: Rotland.
3: That's a real place. Rotland. You're in the land of...
6: yeah, it's actually...
3: you got to get out.
6: It's actually the geographical center of Massachusetts. It's
3: wow.
6: Like,
3: Rotland.
6: Trivia for you.
3: I like that. The geographical center of Massachusetts is Rotland. That's saying something.
6: Yeah. Fun fact, like stupid fact.
3: No, I
6: actually have people driving like in the parking lot of my apartment to take pictures of the tree across the like street for me. Like, it's kind of funny.
3: Wait, to show that they're in the geographical center of Massachusetts?
6: Yeah, there's like a plaque on the tree across the street from me that says geographical center of Massachusetts.
3: I'm dead. These people cannot have a job because what, like, and who are they posting that for? Although I'm talking all that smack. If I was in Rotland and someone's like, oh, there's a tree with a plaque, I'd be like, oh, I'll head over. I'll take a photo. Jules tells me that you just had soldier. Are you okay, Ashley? I don't know. Shoulder surgery. What happened?
6: it needed to be fixed. Like, I got pinched between a couple of horses or whatever years ago, and like, it was deformed.
3: I'm going to stop you down. That's not really a whatever thing. What, do you train horses? Like, no. What were you doing on those horses? Okay.
6: Yeah, no, I train them, give lessons, do all that stuff, but like, it got broken, and now it's hopefully fixed for good, and yeah. So now I'm healing and doing it by myself, and on the mend.
3: Can me and you have like a one-on-one moment about horses, and I tell you something about Jules that actually really pissed me off the other day? I'm glad that I can get this off my chest to you. So I was talking to him about the Derby and about us having guests in on this show, and I was like, you know, the struggle with getting guests is like I have to find people that you guys as listeners want to hear from. You know, I said I have to find people that when they're talking about the Kentucky Derby with me, like, people are like, oh, I care what, you know, Joe has to say. And Jules is listening to me, and he's listening, and I was like, you know, because it's important that they care. And he goes, okay, well, I'm just gonna, like, no one cared about the Kentucky Derby. He's like, I didn't care what you had to say about it. I don't care what anybody has to say about it. Like, nobody cares about that. Can you really... I tried to explain to him how absolutely, number one, how majestic horses are, but two, actually watching what that horse did in the Kentucky Derby as a horse person.
6: Oh, yeah.
3: And like, what am I not doing? Because how can you hear somebody talk about that race and not be like, I want to see it, or oh my God, that's insane. He didn't care at all. Did not care.
6: Not to mention, if you ever get the chance to just free run on a horse like it's the most incredible feeling ever.
3: I can, obviously, I've only been on a horse twice in my whole life, and it was an extremely controlled setting. Yep. But I couldn't imagine like hopping on a horse and just letting that beauty go and do what they love the most. Just couldn't picture it. No, it must be amazing. You're gonna have to get me on a horse in Rotland one of these days.
6: Absolutely. I'll get you and your girls out there, and you can absolutely. My horse is like the most like magical. He loves kids. It's absolutely great.
3: Oh, I love that. So yeah, obviously now, you know, you can add that fun fact about Jules to your life. He has zero respect for majestic creatures like horses. So no, it's fine. Jill, thank you so much for the call, and I hope the shoulder gets better.
6: Absolutely. Thank you. And happy Mother's Day to you.
3: Oh, thank you, babe. I appreciate that. And happy Mommy's Day to you.
6: No problem. Have
3: your horses are probably like your kids. Yeah, Jules is a POS, guys. I mean, obviously, don't have, like, the man doesn't like horses. That's why he's single. 877-617-1945. 877-617-1945. Call me. We're talking about whatever you want. It's the check-in. Good morning.
1: I got what you need. Woke up in the store and get what you want. You get what you

0: Hi, everybody. Good morning. It's Ashley in the GMM Morning Show. Yesterday, we had Gary Bowles on the show. We've had guests the last couple weeks. Today, we're kind of chilling. We're resetting. It's just me and you, so make sure you pick up the phone and call me, 877-617-1945. That is 877-617-1945. We're talking about your life, your world, anything you want. Also, crying because you guys pick up on everything, and AJ, you know, Santi's gone, so obviously AJ kind of moved into the traffic role, and it's been bumpy.
1: Yeah, it's not great.
0: No, it's not great. It's not great, so we got this talk back in reference.
2: Good morning, Ashley's. AJ, how many times are you going to mess up with the traffic today? Talk about Santi messing up all the time. I think you're getting worse than Santi.
0: You know what's funny is we used to make fun of Santi so much, and now you're just messing up.
1: At least when Santi messed up, it was funny, but when I do it, it's just straight up bad.
0: Yeah, no, it's not great. By the way, Santi came on the show on Monday, I think it was, because we were talking about Spirit Airlines being no longer, so obviously I had to call him. Like, there's a couple topics. Like, if something happened with Michael Jackson, I'd call him. Spirit Airlines, I'd call him.
3: Carnival
0: Cruises, I would call him. If a convict called in and said, like, I wouldn't let anybody date my kids, then I would call him. After I hung up with him, you guys, he text messaged me and goes, I was so nervous. He's out the game. Aww. He's out the game, and now he's nervous. We also just had Jill on from Rutland. Or is it Rutland? I don't know.
4: Ashley.
5: It's Rutland. Not R-O-T. It's R-U-T. So it's not Rotland.
0: Well.
5: Oh, girl, you kill me.
0: Okay, now I know that the land is not rotting, but in my defense, Jules.
3: Okay, when she said it, didn't it sound like she said Rotland?
0: I think she sounded like she was saying Rutland.
3: Of course.
0: Well, now, yeah, well, obviously, I hate you, so I'm going to do that. no, but Rotland sounds bad. Like, it's that place is on the outs. Like, it's falling apart. Like, there are zombies
3: there. Yeah, I don't want to live there.
0: No, I don't either. But come to find out, if you are just tuning in, Rutland is the geographical center of Massachusetts, and there is a tree there with a plaque on it that can tell you that. Please, someone save me from Rotland. What are you doing? How are you doing? What's going on? Call me. Tell me a story. Say what's up. We can talk about the guests we've had on. Anything you want. 877-617-1945. It's the check.

0: guys. Good morning. It is Ashley and the Jammin' Morning Show. Solo dolo today. It is me and you. 877-617-1945. That is 877-617-1945. Call me. We're talking about your life, your world, anything you want. Tell me a story. Ask me something. Just say hi. Angel is in Lowell. Hi, Angel. Good morning.
1: Good morning, Ashley. How are you?
0: I'm good, dude. We were just talking about this. I saw on the news this morning all the fires that are going on in Lowell. Are you all right?
1: So I just want to say, God bless to whoever is impacted by this. I just want to say I have hair standing up. How big of a tragedy it is to come home from school and to see your house up in flames, knowing that there's nothing you can do.
0: No,
1: and how awful is the feeling as a parent. I mean, I have six kids myself.
0: Six?
1: I'm sorry, go ahead.
0: Yeah, no, I was just going to say five buildings caught on fire after, like, basically one house caught and then it just spread. So it's just, it's so bad. And I know
1: the crazy thing is, over 2 months, there's been three fires on Bridge Street.
0: That is
1: weird. I really hope we're not talking about a Forensic Files episode, and this is, you know what I mean? This is what we're looking at. Because,
0: yeah,
1: like, if you go and look back on your phone, 2 months ago, there was, within a week apart, two houses caught fire, one completely destroyed, the other one pretty destroyed, and then another on Bridge Street. And I live within a mile or two of all of these houses, and...
0: Yeah, I mean...

0: I hope it's not like a larcenist type of... is it a larcenist who does...
1: Arsonist. What is a larcenist? Larceny is stealing. Yeah, larceny is stealing.
0: I myself used to be a larcenist. That's why I get it confused. Yeah, arsonist. Yeah. Don't tell my husband. CBS. I just messed that one up. All right. So, yeah. I mean, I hope it's not something like that too. The tough part is yesterday was so windy, and when you have like a fire like that, wind is not good. You definitely don't want wind. And you're right. I think I was reading earlier at 25 to 30 people were displaced yesterday because of these fires. It doesn't look like anybody lost their life, thank God. So shout out to the Lowell Fire Department, because I'm sure they've been working OT on that. Mm-hmm. But yeah, I mean, it's awful. Like, you leave your house and then you come home to absolutely nothing. I don't think any of us who haven't been through that can really know what that feeling is, but that would be horrifying, obviously.
1: Oh, yeah, actually, my cousin is a Lowell firefighter. His name's Timmy Greenhalge. Shout out to him. He's actually part of the Mickey Ward family right there. So shout out to him. You know, he was out there fighting, I'm pretty sure. You know, grandma was calling, making sure he was all safe and stuff like that.
0: Yeah.
1: Well, that's one thing that's
0: weird about, like, you know, yes, let's just wrap the thoughts and prayers to everybody in Lowell that, you know, got displaced and lost all of their belongings. Because, again, I couldn't imagine. But that is one thing I want to show some love to the firefighters for. Like, it is a very strange feeling that when I say bye to my husband and he's going to work, like, there could be a burning building was like lit up, and this man's not, he's going right on in. He's not thinking
1: I wanted you to know your husband is built different.
0: Yeah, no, that's a fact.
1: You know, there's people that are born for it.
0: Yeah. And I'm not like trying to gas this man because he'd be pissing me off. But the fact of the matter is, if there's a building on fire and there's somebody to save, like, he's going right on in.
1: I hope the fireman's coming for me.
0: Hey, trust me, he absolutely would. Yeah, they really are built different. But Angel, thank you for the call, and I'm glad you brought it up, because
1: thank you, Ashley. Have a great day.
0: You too, babe. I imagine that feeling of you leave the house, you're running out, you're going to work, and you come back and your house is no longer. Like, I couldn't. All right. 877-617-1945. It is 877-617-1945. Call me. We're talking about your life, your world. It's the check-in. Anything you want. Good morning.

0: everybody. Good morning. It is Ashley and the Jam and Morning Show. We're doing the check-in. We're checking in on your life, your world. I'm by myself today. And this is... I just would love so much if when people called, they gave... I'd rather a fake name like Donnie than having to say, "Hi, Tuck Liddy in Providence." Tuck Liddy?
1: Hey, how's it going?
0: Hi, Tuck Liddy.
1: How are you?
0: What is this?
1: Name that I go by.
0: Why? Like, how?
1: Why? Because I'm actually the turnip king of Providence.
0: The what king?
1: So they call me Tuck. I am the turnip king of Providence. So they call me Tuck Liddy.
0: You're the turn up king. Okay, I literally was thinking like nip and tuck, and I couldn't get my mind away from that. You're the turn up king. Why? So what about you? Do you just elevate every situation that you're in?
1: Listen, everything in life is about elevation.
0: Yeah.
1: Your energy is everything in life. So wherever you go, you have to spread your energy. So everywhere I go, when I walk into a place, my energy uplifts everybody.
0: Wow. And how do you pay the bills? Because you can't pay them without energy.
1: Obviously, I have a day job.
0: Okay.
1: I actually work for National Grid during the day.
0: Oh, nice.
1: But
0: at nighttime, it's just straight energy.
1: I definitely have a real job.
0: Okay. Well, yeah, because I was like, it's not going to pay the bills. I need to know what you're actually doing. Okay. So then you're tradesman by day, and by night, it's just straight energy. It's just
1: Tuck Liddy. Straight energy.
0: Okay.
1: Anyone that's listening that knows about Tuck Liddy, they can call and tell you anything about me.
0: Wow.
1: When I walk into an environment, if everyone's down, I'm bringing them up.
0: I would love to know
1: if
0: anybody from Providence knows Tuck Liddy or has heard of Tuck Liddy to call. Because how crazy would that be? How crazy would it be with someone to be like, "Ashley, you don't even know Tuck Liddy." But I don't know. I don't know if we'll get that. Hold on. 877-617-1945. If anybody in Providence can co-sign that the energy has changed when Tuck Liddy walks in the room. But you know what? We digress. What did you actually call me to tell me about, Mr. Liddy?
1: Yeah. I'm pretty much just calling to tell you that in life, when you face something horrible like that, like you were talking about the fires.
0: Yeah.
1: And everything that bad happens to you or you think is a horrible situation, at the end of the day, it's just bringing you closer to a better day and something great. So it's a horrible thing. I actually witnessed it. I actually went through that as a teenager.
0: Mm.
1: So, I went out one night. I came home then in the morning. My house was gone. Everything I ever owned was gone.
0: No.
1: My father came home at, 3 in the morning and, saved my siblings.
0: Got
1: him out of the fire.
0: Do you know how the fire started?
1: It was a horrible thing.
0: Do you know how the fire started?
1: It was an electrical fire inside the basement.
0: Oh my God. That is so horrifying.
1: So me and my brother were coming home in the morning from a breaking night, and I said to my brother, I said, "Man, something looks different." He was like, "What do you mean?" I'm like, "I don't know. Something looks weird." What was weird is our house was no longer there.
0: Yeah, just an empty space. Your mind probably couldn't even process.
1: Yeah, and it's crazy because at that time I was 17. So that was 33 years ago.
0: Wow.
1: And still to this day, that spot where my house was at is still empty. It's just grass right now.
0: That is...
1: Nobody ever built another house there ever again.
0: And I think you don't really think about, your things, right? Well, when you go on a trip or something, you might pack your stuff. You like to have your things. But you could never pack everything, and then you would lose, things that were just... Couldn't even put a value on them. Where are you headed?
1: Yeah.
0: Anyways, I was going to go about pictures. I was going to have, a sentimental moment, but you go back to work, Mr. Tuck Liddy. If anybody calls me to say that you are, in fact, who you say you are, just an energy provider in Prov, I'll let you know. Thanks so much for the call.
1: All right. Sounds good.
0: All right.
1: Thank you. I appreciate it.
0: Okay. Well, there you have it.
2: I'm making phone calls to my people in Providence because I DJed a lot in Providence. I know all the DJs. I've been to all the clubs in Providence, and so far he's 0-for-1.
0: A shock. I can't. No way. Oh my God, you guys. Hi, everybody. We're Wednesdaying. We're halfway through the work week, but tomorrow night we're kicking the weekend off early for an amazing cause. Pup and Friends is tomorrow night at Big Night Live. I'm going to hook you up with another pair of tickets in just about 10 minutes. 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Tomorrow night we are going to help the hurricane victims in Jamaica, and we are going to do with Shaggy and more 10 minutes away. Good morning. 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
3: On count one, strangulation or suffocation, what is your verdict? Guilty or not guilty?
4: Not guilty.
3: On count two, the charge of assault and battery, what is your verdict? Guilty or not guilty?
4: Not guilty.
5: Wednesday, May 6th, Stefon Diggs hearing the words not guilty. And let me tell you something. On day two, we had tears, we had a verdict, and we had a conversation around onions and dry hot dogs. I know you didn't see that coming. Either did I. But again, the most important part of this, former New England Patriots receiver Stefon Diggs found not guilty of assaulting his private chef in a pay dispute. Guys, we learned a lot when we covered the Karen Reed trial. And we learned that witness testimony and how believable they are on the stand plays a major role in how the jury decides the case. And let me tell you something. They deliberated on this thing for 5 seconds. The chef, she couldn't answer a direct question. She couldn't answer yes and no question. She always had some sort of response. For example, yesterday, Stefon Diggs' lawyers asking her, did your lawyer hit up Stefon Diggs and ask for $5.5 million? Couldn't answer it.
6: 3 weeks ago, your lawyer demanded $5.5 million from Mr. Diggs, didn't he?
7: Mr. Diggs offered me $100,000 to recant my statement.
5: She was rushing that in.
7: That is the only...
6: Maybe be heard sidebar, please.
5: She rushed that in and then under her breath goes, I'm tired of this. Obviously, that whole answer was recanted. They did a sidebar. You have to answer the question that is asked of you. And that was a yes or a no. Throwing in, well, hey, he asked me for $100,000 to recant my statement. It doesn't work like that. And then for you, the person who is claiming that this man did something horrific to you, to say, I'm tired of this. What are you talking? You're the one who said he did it. Now we need to get to the bottom of it. And I hate this because my body instinctually always wants to believe the woman. I don't want to think that anybody would lie about something like this. And then if in fact it is true, I want the guy to go away. But she was really hard to believe. Then we have his staff coming up on the stand. And his staff is telling us, there were no visible marks. She never brought any of this up. In fact, Janelle Sales, who is Stefon's chief of staff, saw her that actual day. Said she was in great spirits. She was normal. In fact, she had just made him dinner.
8: Do you know if Miss Adams cooked dinner that night?
9: It was like a hot dog. It was like a, and there was like mustard on it, but it was like left on the counter and it was like dried up. And then in the room, it was like dried up.
5: Dried up hot dogs.
9: So there was like two that were made.
8: Let me back you up on that. Do you know if she did cook dinner that night?
9: She did.
8: Where did she do that?
9: In the kitchen.
8: And what time did you see that?
9: I just remember the food being like prepared.
8: Okay.
9: Already.
8: And you mentioned it was a hot dog or something like
9: that? Yeah, it was like a hot dog or like, you know, like Auntie Anne's when they have like the pretzel dogs. It kind of looked like that, but it was kind of, it just looked dried up.
5: Imagine telling a lawyer, you know. Like, even Annie Ann's, like, you know the pretzel dog. No, but nobody's talking about Annie Ann's inside of a courtroom where a man's literal livelihood is being decided. Now, she goes on to basically say she was good. There was no visible marks. She was happy. She was acting normal. The only thing I saw her doing was, you know, the dried hot dogs. And I saw her writing a note to him for his birthday, left him some gifts, all well and good. The woman who does Stefon Diggs' hair, same thing. Yeah, she came to visit me in New York. She was fine. She was happy. She was dancing. We were singing in the car. Here's pictures of us in the car. Everything seemed so fine. So no one really there could back her story at all. Hence how we got that verdict very quickly. He walked out of that courtroom in tears. The acquittal now does kind of clear a path for him to return to the field. Where will he go? How will the NFL handle it? We shall see. All right, Jaylen Brown is now looking at a fine from the NBA, $50,000. The league announced they fined him for public criticism in and of the officiating 2 days after his appearance on his Twitch stream, where he obviously took some issue with the officials.
10: It's the same move, but this is a three-point play. He makes a three right here. If it would have been me, that'd have been an offensive foul. And then people saying I'm stiff-arming, I'm Mark Henry stiff-arming people out here, whatever y'all be saying. Like, Every good basketball player does this. What are y'all talking about? They clearly had an agenda. Clearly had on a red board. If Jalen does this move, call an offensive foul on him every time. I don't know if it's because I pissed the refs off. I've been critical about them. And I called them out a bunch of times. They were like, you know what? I got you in the playoffs. Watch this. And that's exactly what they did.
5: The sad music's making me LOL. But anyways, so yeah, I mean, if you didn't watch the Twitch stream to explain it to you guys, he basically was pausing the game. Like, he was watching film back, in a sense, pausing the game, showing a play. Look, they didn't make this call. Hey, next play, I did it. Then they call foul on me. And just kind of stressing the fact that, like, he has always criticized the refs. Back in January, he looked at a $35,000 fine for a two-minute post-game rant about the officiating after they lost to San Antonio. He's not shy when it comes to this. He knows what he's doing. He absolutely knew he was going to catch a fine for this. He didn't care. He was mad. He was hot. They should still be playing. They should be playing the Knicks right now. And here we are. So Jules called him a baby.
4: I said that?
5: No, you said he was whining.
4: Yeah. No, you said he was whining.
5: No, you said he was whining to me, and I said I could see why you would say that. But I also think if you hop on a live stream that quick after a loss, you're going to say something. I would. Like, something bad and traumatic happens to you. If you go, right away and talk, you might say some things you regret.
4: You know what's crazy is no Celtics fans are like, you know why we're not in the playoffs right now? It's because of the bad officiating.
5: No.
4: And normally that's the thing, right? Like, you're like, the refs sucked. Nobody in Celtics Nation is saying
5: that. Everybody's embarrassed. All right, and lastly, it's going to be a big day on Friday. Chris Brown is releasing his 12th studio album, just celebrated his birthday yesterday. Brown will be released on Friday. We just found out the track list has 27 tracks. That is a lot of music. We got a lot of artists. Young Boy Never Broke Again, Glorilla, Vybz Kartel, Bryson Tiller, Tank, Sexy Red, just to name a few. Leading up to this album release, in the news, Chris Brown welcomed a baby boy in April with influencer Jada Wallace. He now has 4 babies and certainly has a type. That is 3 things you need to know for Wednesday, May 6th. Pup and Friends is tomorrow. Yes, Chris Brown's album's coming out Friday, but tomorrow night we are going to be out and about at Big Night Live. Shaggy's going to be there, hopefully you, and we are all going to do this to help benefit the hurricane victims in Jamaica. I'm going to give the phone number, caller 25, you're going with a 4-pack of tickets, but please keep in mind, if you absolutely want to come and hang, the ticket is only $45, and again, goes to an amazing cause. Ticketmaster.com is where you get your tickets, but in the meantime, 877-617-1945, caller 25, you're coming to kick it with us tomorrow night at Pup and Friends.

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3: Hi, guys. Good morning. So I get this DM overnight and I feel so sick for her. I feel so awful. And she really doesn't want to come on the show, and I get it because she's going through it right now, and that makes complete sense to me. And so I actually thought I would do this a little bit different than I usually do. A lot of times with when someone texts us, DMs us, whatever, about a problem they're going through, we're usually trying to solve said problem. But I think instead it would be nice if anybody else was going through a breakup recently, or maybe even not recently, and you have some words of advice, or maybe you're like, you know what, I had a bad breakup too, but A, B, C, and D happened after. Something to give her a little bit of light at the end of the tunnel, because this is tough. She messaged me and she said, I feel like I like to confide in you with my life. I've been listening to you for years. I have been with a guy for 3 years now. We've lived together for 2 years, and all of a sudden, he just told me he wants a second and to figure out stuff. That was in quotes, so he must have said that directly. But I feel like I know what that means. We're over for forever now. But why now? So, of course, I'm like, WTF? Were there no other signs? Did anything feel off to you? She said, honestly, no. On Sunday, I mentioned something about my little cousin getting engaged and me having to find a switch so I would be able to go to her engagement party. We had booked a trip for the 30th. We had looked at engagement rings and we did talk about a future. And now all of a sudden, out of nowhere, he wants, quote, time. And for me, here's the tough part, guys, to move out, and I'm a mess. I know I need to go because I know that this is for the right reason, especially if he's saying he wants a break and to figure things out, but I feel so sick and so heartbroken. I am so blindsided. I really thought I was going to marry him. I thought this was it. What's even tougher is that I'm looking at her social media and her profile picture is the two of them. And it's just like, ugh. Anyways, I asked her, of course, to come on. And she said, I don't think I'm ready to do that. I feel like I'm still trying to process everything. And then she goes, Ash, I just got off with my mom. I'm going to move back home for a while. That feels so strange and so weird to even say, but this is for the best. I said, I'm sure it is for the best, especially right now in the moment. She said, thanks for listening and always being there. I really appreciate it. Obviously, anytime, you guys can message me at Ashley Feldman, 2 E's on the Ashley. And you do, about whatever's going on. And again, usually I feel like my gut would say, like, let's figure out what happened. But I think she just needs to hear from you guys and people that have gone through something similar or gone through a breakup that it's going to be okay. Obviously, in my time, I've been through breakups. I think breakups are something that all of us have in common. And it's the worst answer possible, but my answer is always time. Time heals all wounds. That is a real thing. And right now she is in the thick of this. And I think it's hard for her to even think about any of that. Like, she is packing her bags and her belongings and she has to move back in with her mother. She's in her late 30s. Like, this is going to hurt. This is hard. She thought she was going to marry this man. During one of my breakups, I became so obsessed and like fixated on what that guy was doing on social media, and I was checking his social media over and over again. I think you guys know what I'm talking about when you get in that mode. You're like, what are they doing? I wrote a calendar. I had a calendar that I put on my fridge, and every single day that I could go without like checking something and looking at something and thinking about things, I marked it off. And then eventually I was able to mark off 30 days that turned into 60, and I started to get better slowly but surely. But again, my response to her is like, this, you're so fresh into this. You just have to like take a deep breath, get to your mom's, get back to center, take your time. You will. But if you were this girl, or you've been through this, what would you tell her? If you just saw her right now at a coffee shop and she just explained that whole thing to you, she's like, I've been living with this man for 3 years. I thought I was going to marry him. And out of nowhere on Sunday, he told me he needs a, quote, second and to figure things out. A, would you give him the second? Would you say, hey, go ahead and figure things out, I'll wait? Or would you be like, you know what, like she's saying, I know it's over and I know I need to figure it out. I'm moving home with my mom and I'm heartbroken. 877-617-1945. 877-617-1945. Let's help this girl see that there is some light at the end of the tunnel and that she's not alone and she can get through this. Good morning. It's so

0: It's Ashley and Jam and Morning Show. I love doing a DM dilemma because I feel like sometimes the situation that you're in, it's too close to your friends and family, and they might not be able to give you an open opinion. We don't know the people in the story, so for us, we're able to be objective and just kind of chat through it. I think we're in a really weird world where everybody just wants to be mad and everybody has an opposing opinion and nobody can relate. And I do think, as much as it sucks, breakups are something we can all relate to. For the most part, we've all been through one. We've all struggled through one. And I got this DM late last night from a girl. She doesn't want to come on the show, which I totally get because this just happened. But she's been with this guy for 3 years. They live together. It's his place. And he basically told her, like, he needs a second. And she put it in quotes. So I think that's probably what he said. But he needs a, quote, second. And he has asked her to leave and to move out. She obviously thought that was going to be her husband. And she's distraught. I asked her, were there any signs? And she said, they had talked about an engagement. They had talked about rings. And she's like, she didn't give me anything specific. Listen, we ask him. I'm sure we might get a different answer, but to her, she couldn't give me anything specific that she saw that she thought, okay, this is exactly what it was. She then continued to message me well into this morning and said she spoke to her mother. That's where she's going to be moving to. She is not well. She's in her late 30s, thought this was it. And instead of us trying to, I think, break down what exactly it was, why he's asking for a second and all that, I think what she needs to hear is that it's going to be okay, because she's just in the thick of this right now. Melissa's in Drake it. Melissa, you know, I had said, I think time will heal all wounds. It's like, you don't want to hear that because it's not tangible, but it's true, and it just is what it is.
1: Mm-hmm. That was probably the hardest thing that I've heard is time will heal, but when I say it hits close to heart, it does, and it takes time. And being in your late 30s is definitely tough. I personally, my situation, I had like a light switch in my head, and I hit 30 and I got out of an 11-year relationship. Damn. And it was probably the hardest time of my life. Yeah. But I'm telling you, like, it's been a year and almost a year and a half, and time will heal.
0: I
1: don't know how else to explain it. It's crazy. It's, the memories and everything will always be there. Places that you go, blah, blah, blah, blah. But I'm telling you, time will heal. Like, at first it was awful, and then you're like, damn, like, everything is eventually going to be okay.
0: So it will. I have seen people, and I have seen somebody compare a breakup to a death, and I get that feeling. Mm-hmm. Because especially, yeah, like in your life, a 10-11 year relationship, that's all you know, and then all of a sudden that person, uh-huh, boom, they're just gone. And I think for her, it's like, yeah, that was probably her best friend. That's all she has known for the last few years. They lived together. They made that step. So obviously she felt like they were going to be married, and that part, mm-hmm, is hard. But can we also say, yes, time will heal all wounds. You sound so mature. It's been a year and a half. I made it clear, like, for her, this just happened, okay? And I appreciate that I'm one of the first people she messaged about it. But, like, it's okay to cry and be sad. Go to mom. Let mom take care of you a little bit. Like, that part is okay. But then eventually, we gotta get back on the horse. We gotta start, you gotta start pacing the days together. And then you get a week, and then it's 2 weeks, and it's a month, and she's going to be okay. But I get the feeling of, like, it's the end of the world.
1: Mm-hmm. Yeah, no, cry it out. Cry it out. My dog was looking at me like, are we going to keep crying? I'm like, yeah,
0: yes,
1: we are. We're going to keep doing it.
0: Yeah, I'm going to keep having ice cream, and it's okay. Melissa, thank you for the call. Aaron is in Boston. Hi, Aaron. Good morning.
2: Hey, what's going on, Ashley? What's up? How you doing?
0: Good. I'm happy to talk to a dude about this, because, like, the bottom line is, it's breakups are terrible. They suck. They're awful. But I think she thinks, like, she's never going to recover. And she will. It just doesn't feel like it right now.
2: Yeah. She will be fine, honestly. Happened to me, like, I don't know, before COVID, dude. And it's just like, I'm good now.
0: Well, I hope it didn't take this. I hope it didn't take this 6 years, because that's a lot of
2: time. Yeah, I get over things a little too quickly.
0: Okay.
2: But, you know.
0: How long were you guys together?
2: About 4 years.
0: And it took you how long, were you going to say?
2: A couple weeks.
0: Oh, damn. Aaron, you're on the internet. Did you cry?
2: Yeah. Day one, and that was it.
0: Okay. I appreciate you manning up and admitting that, because, what, did she break it off with you?
2: Yeah.
3: Yeah, that would be hard. What was the reasoning? What was her reasoning?
2: Yeah. I took too long because it was 4 years.
3: Yeah. Yeah. And you know what? Maybe that was your body being like, you could tell that, were you just thinking maybe she wasn't the right one and you didn't know and you were trying to wait it out and see?
2: The last couple months, that was not it.
3: Yeah.
2: It was just like not talking and pissed and then all just that crap. And I was like, all right, dude, you're fine.
3: And
2: I'd rather just leave at that point.
3: And where are you at relationship-wise now? Are you happy? Have you met somebody?
2: Yep, I am. Been with somebody for 2 years as of a few days ago.
3: I love it.
2: We're all
3: that.
2: Going to Hawaii on a family trip in 8 days.
3: Oh my God. Aaron, I'm going in November, so you have to call me back when you get home and give me all the tips.
2: Oh, 100%.
3: I love it.
2: And by the way, this is amazing. I've never done this before.
3: Wow.
2: I don't know why.
3: Welcome.
2: I should have a long time
3: yes,
2: ago.
3: Yes, you call me anytime. Welcome to the show, my man.
2: No, appreciate you.
3: All right. Thanks so much for the call. Call me after Hawaii.
2: No problem. I got you. All right, I'll see you soon, Ash.
3: All right, thanks. Sounds good. Bye. I'm going to end with Ash in Plymouth because I think this is another saying that absolutely nobody wants to hear when they go through a breakup, but it's the truth for some situations. Go ahead, Ash. Hit her with it.
4: Good morning, guys. So I just want to tell this poor girl that, listen, as much as it hurts, everything happens for a reason, and that this could be just the beginning of something that could be your happy ending, your fairy tale. Like, we don't always know the reason or rhyme or reason as to why things happen sometimes, but you know what? Try not to dwell on his dumbass. I didn't just say that.
3: That's okay. I stand with you on that.
4: He's bum bum.
3: I love it. He's bum bum. All right, Ash, thank you for the call. And you're right. Like, it is so hard for her right now. The blinders are on. This just happened. And again, appreciative that I was one of the first people she wrote a message to. But she's in the thick of it right now. I'll end it with this because I know she's listening. I'm going to read you this message that I just got from a girl by the name of Rachel. Rachel said, "Hey, Ash, I always listen to you on the radio on my way to work, and I just heard about the girl going through a breakup. I've been in a similar situation, and while it does definitely suck, I always feel like if you're meant to be, you will be. Me and my boyfriend broke up a few years ago, and I was living with him together for years. I was destroyed. I also had to move back in with my mother, and I actually ended up dating someone else. But after a year, I ended back together with the original boyfriend. Time definitely heals, and sometimes you may need a little bit of a break to realize how much you guys are meant to be. So who knows? Maybe I probably shouldn't have read that message, but you never know. Maybe that's what this situation will end up being. But I think the important thing to know is breakups blow. Everybody goes through them, and in time, it will be okay. Take a deep breath, and never forget, if you're going through something like that, you can always call me, and I'll talk about you on the radio.
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6: On 93 northbound, the off-ramp to River Road is closed right now due to an overturned tractor trailer. And watch out for crash in the emergency cutout on the expressway southbound at Ferrisburg Parkway. That's the latest look at the drive. It's AJ on Jam 94.5.
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2: On count one, strangulation or suffocation, what is your verdict? Guilty or not guilty?
3: Not guilty.
2: On count two, the charge of assault and battery, what is your verdict? Guilty or not guilty?
3: Not guilty.
4: It was a good day for one Stefon Diggs yesterday, Wednesday, May 6th. We had day two. We had a dry hot dog, a verdict, and a lot of tears. Former New England Patriot receiver Stefon Diggs, like you just heard, was found not guilty of assaulting his private chef in a pay dispute. It really pained me reporting on this the last couple days because my body wants to always instinctually defend the female. Like I want to believe that she's telling the truth, and if in fact she is, I want whoever hurt her to go to jail and rot in hell. But I had trouble believing her, guys. I hate saying that. She could not answer a single question directly. If it was a yes or no question, she couldn't answer it. I feel like we've been through the ringer, and when we went through the Karen Reed trial, we talked a lot about witnesses and their testimony and it being believable or not believable and how that would weigh on the jury. This jury got this case and they deliberated for 5 seconds. They were like, no, not guilty. We saw a little bit more of Stefon Diggs' staff yesterday, learning from his hairstylist. We heard from his chief of staff. His chief of staff, by the way, told us about the day that the assault happened, how she walked into the house. She saw no visible marks. There was no redness. There was no swelling on the neck or the face. She said Mila was in normal spirits, happy, searching for a pen so she could write Stefon Diggs a birthday note. And then she also made it clear that dinner was being served.
5: Do you know if Miss Adams cooked dinner that night?
6: It was like a hot dog. It was like a,
4: excuse me, what?
6: And there was like mustard on it, but it was like left on the counter and it was like dried up. And then in the room, it was like dried up. So there was like two that were made.
5: Let me back you up on that.
4: Yeah, please.
5: Do you know if she did cook dinner that night?
6: She did.
5: Where did she do that?
6: In the kitchen.
5: And what time did you see that?
6: I just remember the food being like prepared.
5: Okay.
6: Already.
5: And you mentioned it was a hot dog or something like
6: yeah,
5: that?
6: Yeah, it was like a hot dog or like, you know, like Auntie Anne's when they have like the pretzel dogs. It kind of looked like that, but it just looked dried up.
4: Auntie Anne's is being mentioned in a case where this man's out here fighting for his life. Auntie Anne's, which by the way, no shade. I would eat a pretzel with cheese right now, but we're talking about an Auntie Anne's hot dog when this man's out here fist fighting for his livelihood. And that's what this quote chef was making him, a hot dog. I don't cook and I can boil a hot dog. Guys, remember $4,000 a week to boil some water? Please make it make sense. Remember I talked a lot about the fact that anytime asked a direct question, just couldn't answer it. I played a clip yesterday where she was asked a question and instead of answering it, she said, excuse me, what's your name? To the Lord. The Lord was like, answer the question. My name doesn't matter here. And yesterday they asked her straight up, did your lawyer ask Stefon Diggs for $5.5 million? Again, couldn't answer it.
7: 3 weeks ago, your lawyer demanded $5.5 million from Mr. Diggs, didn't he?
8: Mr. Diggs offered me $100,000 to recant my statement.
7: That is a yes.
8: That is the only...
7: Maybe
4: just couldn't answer it. There had to be a sidebar there. That whole thing had to be recanted. She just wasn't believable, and it clearly wasn't just me and half the internet that thought that. It was also the jury of his and her peers. Stefon Diggs shedding a tear when he heard that not guilty verdict. And I can't say I'm surprised or that I blame him. I think he's found guilty. He goes away and most likely never returns to the football field. Now, he lives to see another day. I wonder if he hit up Cardi after. Jaylen Brown fined yesterday $50,000 by the league for, you know, talking about the refs and saying they had some weird activity.
9: It's the same move, but this is a three-point play. He makes a three right here. If it would have been me, that would have been an offensive foul. And then people saying I'm stiff-arming, I'm Mark Henry, stiff-arming people out here, whatever y'all be saying. Like, every good basketball player does this What are y'all talking about? They clearly had an agenda. Clearly had on a red board. If Jalen does this move, call an offensive foul on him every time. I don't know if it's because I pissed the refs off. I've been critical about them. And I called them out a bunch of times. They were like, you know what? I got you in the playoffs. Watch this. And that's exactly what they did.
4: Weird activity, he called it. The league announced they fined him for the public criticism of the officiating 2 days after the Celts had lost to the Sixers, and he did an appearance on his Twitch stream. I almost feel like maybe he hopped on the Twitch stream too quickly post-game, because obviously you're going to be in your emotions, you're mad, you're just responsive, and you're going to be like, hey, this is why I feel like this A, B, and C happened, but you can't be talking about the refs. And I do think that is... that fine, I can see why the NBA would give it, because the bottom line is you're almost saying that before the game they were like, hey, we're getting together, let's lace them up, we're not going to give Jaylen Brown and the Celts a single call. And obviously that's no good. This isn't the first time he's been fined. $35,000 in January after he did a 2-minute post-game rant about the officials. Jaylen Brown, not a fan of the officiating in the NBA. All right, and lastly, I mentioned Cardi B quickly right there. She is in the midst of yet another court battle. She's bringing blogger Tasha K back to court. If you remember, Cardi beat out Tasha K in court, and that was when those memes of her went viral, of her on the stand. She was actually a hilarious witness at the time, but she essentially is accusing Tasha K, the blogger, of violating a strict gag order. After the first time Cardi took her and won that massive defamation lawsuit against her, they later agreed to a debt reduction deal. But yeah, Tasha K not only owed Cardi, she essentially is accusing Tasha K, the blogger, of violating a strict gag order. After the first time Cardi took her and won that massive defamation lawsuit against her, they later agreed to a debt reduction deal. But yeah, Tasha K not only owed Cardi some money, but she also was banned from ever discussing Cardi B, quote, or her close associates. So Tasha K wrote a little article and had some things to say about Offset and his gambling habits after the recent shooting incident. And Cardi wants a judge to, quote, formally sanction the blogger for these actions. She also wants Tasha to pay her expensive legal fees in the process. One thing I'll say about Cardi, after she beat Tasha K the first time, when she walked out of court, she was like, I'm done. You want to talk about me? You want to make up lies about me, lies about my family? You will get sued. Cardi said she has no problem going back to court. She demands the full payment from the original court judgment. Her lawyer declared a mission to go after the $3.9 million that Tasha K owes her. Tasha K doesn't have it, but Cardi B at this point is just proving a point.
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3: You're seeing a lot of delays right now on 93 northbound. The off-ramp to River Road is closed due to an overturned tractor trailer, so watch out for that. And you have a minor two-car crash on 93 northbound at Route 28. That's Lisa Look at the Drive. It's AJ on Jammin' 94.5.
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1: 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Boston weather.
2: Cloudy skies today with some rain coming in late afternoon, and it'll have a high of 71 degrees.
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3: Hi, everybody. Good morning. It's Ashley and the Jammin' Morning Show. It's funny that this story is about Justin from Kiss from down the hall, because when I first moved to Marshfield, I'll never forget, he was like, I have one piece of advice for you. He's like, follow the town's Facebook page, because at the top, there's a search bar. And if you're looking for, you know, a landscaper, you're looking for where people get pizza, whatever you're looking for in the town, honey, you can find it on the town Facebook page. So if you're moving, I can pass that great advice on to you. A big complaint right now on the town Facebook page, which I also stand on, is the solicitors come into your house, specifically in Marshfield. I don't know what they're doing in other towns, but they're coming at like 8 p.m. at night. Who raised you? Because 8 p.m.? First off, as soon as I hear the doorbell ringing, my mind goes right to, like, I can't even say the word, but like horrible things. I'm going to die. I'm certainly going to get killed. Other bad things are going to happen to me. Like, because nobody is just out here cold ringing doorbells at 8 p.m. No one's doing that. Especially not to tell me about a solar panel. No, I don't want to talk about solar panels, most likely at 8A all the way through to 8P, but certainly not at 8 p.m. ringing the doorbell. Dogs are barking. Everyone's getting woken up. I don't want to do that. Justin from down the hall comes in this morning and he's like, Ash, I have to show you this video. And he shows me the video and it's very strange. It is a guy pulling up to his house on a Segway. Yes. And it looks like he has a shirt on that says Fox or something like that. And he walks up to Justin's door and he does something very weird at the top of his door. Now, Justin eventually went out and checked the top of his door and he didn't see anything there. But the guy does something real weird and Justin comes out after he knocks and Justin tells him, I'm not the owner. He lies because obviously, you know, you don't want to get stuck in the convo. The guy then goes into how big Justin's legs look and is he on testosterone, which, by the way, unrelated to the creepy things he did at the top of the door, this is Justin's dream conversation, like absolute dream. The guy could have bugged his house, maybe bombed it. Justin doesn't care. He's like, he asked about my calves. So it was really the best conversation. But what's going on with these solicitors? Like, what was he doing? You can actually see the video at Justa Beezy. I'm sure he has it up if you want to watch the video. You can check that out. But it was very strange how he just came up to the door. He's touching the top of the door. And then he starts asking him about his muscles, testosterone, and never says to him, I'm here for XYZ. Whenever you know, because you're not the owner, you're the renter. When you see the owner, tell him I'm here for XYZ. That conversation never happened. So now it's like, what's going on? What was this man selling? What was he pushing? Some people are saying he was there for insects. And so he was checking. I don't know, guys. 877-617-1945. 877-617-1945. Jules got me a clip of the conversation between Justin and this guy who was supposed to be selling something.
4: What's up, man?
5: What's going on, boss?
4: Not much.
5: What's the cycle? How do I get my calves to look like that?
4: Oh, a lot of calf raises.
5: A lot of calf raises,
4: yeah.
5: I've always been working out.
4: Thank
5: my
4: you.
5: Quad won't go for...
4: Yeah, you gotta go. You gotta go until it hurts.
5: Until it hurts.
3: Yeah. Go until it hurts.
5: I'm about to cry.
4: Yeah.
5: I better start eating or something.
4: You gotta eat a lot, yeah.
3: You got to go into it hurts. You have to eat your proteins. You got to get on testosterone. But like, what are you selling, sir? What are you selling? They never got to that. Now, do I think Justin will lay in bed at night and listen to that conversation on repeat? I absolutely do. But what's going on with these salespeople these days? Like, you're rolling up on a Segway, touching the top of my door, and then asking me about my calves? 877-617-1945. Couldn't have been the solar panels.

0: Hi, guys. Good morning. It was Ashley in the Jam and Morning Show. It is. I was saying how, I don't know if this is happening in other towns, but people are like soliciting in Marshfield and they're doing it late at night. Like I'm talking 8 p.m. There'll be two guys outside knocking on my door. A, it scares me because obviously in my brain, I watch too many murder docs. That's what they're there to do. Kill me. Especially if the fireman's working at 24 at the time and I just got the girls down. What are you doing at 8 p.m.? I think 8 p.m. is crazy to be knocking on someone's door to tell me I should put solar panels on top of my house. Leave. I don't even answer the door. Justin from down the hall had a guy yesterday come to his house. It certainly wasn't late, but he rode up on a Segway. Before he knocked, he was touching the top of Justin's doorway. I've never seen anything like it. Like, it looked like he had like some sort of tool in his hand. Now, some people are telling Justin that the guy was with an inspection company for like bugs, like insects and bugs. And he was maybe checking to see if they're, I don't know, what it's up, a tick? Like, I don't know. Termites? He's looking for something up there. And then when Justin answers the door, the guy starts talking to Justin about his calves. Again, if it wasn't a creepy video, unrelated, this would be Justin's dream. He would play this conversation over and over and over again just to like make himself feel good. But this is weird because of the video. If you haven't seen it, at Justin Beasy, if you want to check it out. Gil in Beverly thinks the guy was looking for a spare key. Wait, no, that's really creepy. Is that what you think?
1: Looking for a spare key, and he had some sort of tool.
0: Yeah.
1: So if he was to open the door, if there was an interlock, he can just pop the interlock with a screwdriver. You get what I'm saying?
0: I do.
1: And then he seen the guy was like, "Oh crap! Hey, you got big calves."
0: Yeah.
1: Yeah.
0: Or maybe he was going to hold on to the key.
1: Let me not try to break in here.
0: Yeah, or maybe he was going to hold on to the key until later or something. But this is so...
1: Exactly.
0: That whole thing... Did you see the video on his page before I talked about it, or did you go and check it out?
1: I didn't. I was dropping off my son at daycare, and I was listening to it, and I said, oh my God, this guy is too gullible. He's too, At least the guy should have said something with the, you know, I'm here for pest control.
0: That's what I'm saying. Something. Hey, I'm selling Girl Scout cookies. I mean, something. He never got to why the hell he was there, what he was selling. Like, my guys always, the first thing they say is, oh, we're here for solar panels. I keep using that example because that's what they're always selling. To not even say why you rolled up is very strange.
1: Yeah, I would send that video to the cops.
0: Same. He's got kids in that house. Same. Thanks for the call, Gil. We also got this talk back about the situation.
2: No, seriously, because cold calling like that is rude anyways.
0: Yeah.
2: To go to somebody's home like that. But that's why we got to put signs up like, oh, gun owners or
0: Ring
2: attack
0: camera.
2: Dog, beware of dog or whatever. Or we shoot first, ask questions later.
0: Dead.
2: Stuff like that.
0: I'm dead. We shoot first, ask questions. Guys, I can't. But honestly, though, you got babies in the house. That video is very off-putting to me. Like it's, and then he's asking him about testosterone. Like, where are we headed with this conversation? Call me crazy. I don't even want people FaceTiming me without telling me the FaceTime is coming. So I certainly don't want you rolling to my house without, yeah, I don't want the solar panels. I don't want the bugs. Again, at Justin Beasy, if you haven't seen it, or if you watch it and you do see it and you have an idea about it, leave him a comment or something. But this is weird. Do we have another talk back about this? Oh, you were holding on to it. AJ confused me. See what I'm saying? I can't be in here alone. Someone, send help.

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1: You have an accident blocking the left lane on 93 northbound at Montvale Ave. That's going to have you backed up to Spot Pond. And watch out for delays on the expressway northbound between Farnsburg Parkway and Southampton Street. That's the latest look at the drive. It's AJ on Jammin' 94.5.
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4: All right, everybody. That is going to do it for me today. I'm getting up out of here. If I missed anything, at Ashley Feldman to ease on the Ashley. Of course, you can DM me your problems. You can say what's up. I do my very best to get back to everybody. What else? It's Wednesday. Tomorrow is Puppin' Friends. As a reminder, if you want to go and you want to kick it with us, I'm going out on a school night. I think that's the most important thing. I actually just said to AJ, I was like, I got a spray tan today. I have to do my spray today. I'm bumping my spray tan up for Pup's event, okay? I'm going to do a spray tan today because we have that tomorrow. If you want to come, Ticketmaster.com. The ticket is only $45, but remember, it's also going to benefit the hurricane victims in Jamaica, so that's the most important part. You can still grab tickets tomorrow night, big night live. Doors are at 7. You'll see AJ and I just opening the doors up for people. We're getting there right when it starts. Like, literally, the second it opens, we'll be there.
5: I'll probably be there at, like, 6:30 in preparation.
4: Hanging. Yeah, like, just, we're just gearing up, God willing, with some sort of adult bev in our hands. So we'll see you tomorrow at big night. Jules, you're actually DJing at this thing.
6: Jen,
4: yeah,
6: yes.
4: So people want to meet you because I've referenced you a few times. You've been working back on the show, so I'll meet you.
6: I'll be hitting the floor, and maybe we grab food before Puppin' Friends, since y'all already going to be there at 6:30.
4: Wow, yeah, I know. I wonder around there, around like Big Night Live banners, where people would say is the best espresso martini. They'll probably send me to Brico. Probably send me to the North End, which would be the smart play.
6: Yeah. No, you got to get it around there, though.
4: You're I need to be able to walk, so you guys can DM me, tell me where. But either way, tomorrow night, if you want to come kick it with us, Ticketmaster.com. There's still some tickets left for the event. I will talk to you tomorrow. Goodbye. Later.
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5: You get an accident blocking the left lane on 93 northbound before Montvale Ave, and you're seeing delays on the expressway northbound between the Mass Pike and the O'Neill Tunnel. That's Lee's Look at the Drive. 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
1: 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Y'all ready?
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Pup and Friends featuring Shaggy at Big Night Live. We're all going, and we want you to be there, too. 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
2: 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We're joining Global Empowerment Mission. 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

0: Yes, what's up, man? It's your boy DJ Pub Dog. Every weekend, I count down the top 30 songs of the week. Plus, a lot of the industry homies jump on there with me. I got the old school quick mix.
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5: Boston weather.
6: Mostly cloudy today, and a chance for some showers and breezy this afternoon. Warm, though, high of 70.
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0: Jamma 94.5, we are partying tomorrow. We are all going to Pup and Friends featuring Shaggy at Big Night Live. 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And they go to a great cause. 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And it's just $45. 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We're going to get into some new music from Don Toliver. This one's called Body.
1: Oh my God, Jackson, can I try on your glasses?

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1: Hey, yo, this is Shoggy. 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

0: Jamma 94.5 with new music right there from Daddy Yankee and Shensia. It's called Echo. And now we're going to go from new music to old music. It's time for the Back in the Day Buffet. We're getting all your requests in right now. So let us know what DJ Pop Dog should play. 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

0: Weather.
1: Mostly cloudy today, then a chance for some showers and breezy this afternoon. Warm though, high of 70.
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25: Boston weather.
26: Mostly cloudy today, and a chance for some showers and breezy this afternoon. Warm, though, high of 70.
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0: 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I'm DJ Pub Dog. 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
34: Boston weather.
35: Mostly cloudy today and a chance for some showers and breezy this afternoon. Warm though, high of 70.
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1: 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I'm out of control when I'm
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1: Yeah.
2: What up, man? I'm DJ Pub Dog. We're joining Global Empowerment Mission. 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
3: Hey, yo, this is Shaggy. 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
2: Also, Tina, a.k.a. 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And my girl Tiffa is going to be

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25: Boston weather.
26: Mostly cloudy today, then a chance for some showers and breezy this afternoon. Warm though, high of 70.
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5: Well, it's heavy getting to Logan. That's because we have a disabled car that is in the center lane right as you approach the airport. So that's why things are backed up, and things are going to be stop and go on the expressway southbound. Also looking on 95-128 northbound at the Pike. We do have a crash there in Weston at the interchange. Dan the Traffic Man, and that's a look at the ride.
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0: 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I'm DJ Pub Dog. 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When I come back, I got that 4-pack of tickets to see Shaggy. You pulling up?
1: I'm going to bring my girl and a couple other people. We got to support Jamaica.
0: Yeah, man. 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It's for a great cause. I'll be right back.
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0: let's go. 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
6: Things out there are just going to be a little bit tight. We have a disabled car still causing some headaches for you as you try to make your way out to Logan. So that's in the center lane. Tow is still rigging it up. Still got this crash in the breakdown lane before the Pike on 95 and 128 northbound. And then we're seeing delays on, pretty much getting out of the city on 93 through the Zakum up to Fellsway. It's about 30 minutes. Dan the Traffic Man, and that's a look at the ride.
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0: Austin. Yo, this is Shaggy.
1: Yeah.
0: I'll be shutting it down at the Big Night Live, May 7th, raising money for our brothers and sisters affected by Hurricane Melissa in Jamaica. All right.

0: My mother-in-law spent years sabotaging our relationship until karma made her pay for it.
1: All right, Sophia, tell me how bad it really gets.
0: She faked a medical emergency, filed a kidnapping report at her son-in-law's police station, threw a rock at his patrol car, and still showed up to Christmas dinner.
1: No way. The son-in-law's a cop?
0: Yes, a cop who eventually had to arrest his own mother-in-law. And spoiler, karma shows up in the most satisfying way possible.
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4: Boston weather.
5: Mostly cloudy with scattered showers. Temps in the 60s.
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2: Right now, things are just very busy out there. The weather is shifting, which makes things a little bit tricky. So get your windshield wipers ready and hands at 10 and 2 and make sure your headlights are on. We got a very slow ride on Route 1 as you get onto the northbound side going through Saugus. Also a mess as you get onto, the Lever Connector and the Expressway North. Dan the Traffic Man, and that's a look at the ride.
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0: 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Thank you so much for listening and thank you for your support. 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
0: 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If you haven't gotten those tickets, go get them. It's for a benefit show. It's a great cause.

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0: On the couch with my favorite sinner. 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

0: cannot. Classic Neo right here on Jammin 94.5. Him and Akon are on the road. Looking forward to when they come in town tomorrow night. Shaggy, he's out here for our benefit show at Big Night Live. If you haven't gotten those tickets, man, it's a benefit show. Go get pick them up at Ticketmaster right now.
1: Hey, Titi me preguntó si tengo muchas novias. 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
2: If I was with somebody else, you don't understand. So make the people say, yeah. Yeah.

0: When I come back, I'm going straight up commercial free, and at 5 o'clock, I got a chance at $1,000. Where are you calling in from, bro?
1: Oh, I'm in Dorchester.
0: Dorchester in the building. You pulling up to Shaggy's benefit show tomorrow at Big Night Live?
1: Oh, I definitely got to come through.
0: Yeah, man. You get your tickets yet?
1: Yeah. I'll go on Ticketmaster right now.
0: That's love. All right, bro. I'll see you tomorrow at Big Night Live with Shaggy. All right, bro?
1: Y'all the best.
0: Thank you, man. If you haven't gotten your tickets yet, few left, man, go to Ticketmaster. The show is tomorrow night. It's an intimate show with Shaggy, and it's for a great cause. We're raising money for hurricane victims of Jamaica. The hurricane was last year, and people raised money for like 3 months, and then they just kind of moved on. So we're bringing that awareness back tomorrow night right here in Big Night Live in Boston, right by the TD Garden, a fundraiser show, a benefit show featuring Shaggy, all right? Tickets are super cheap. Go get them at Ticketmaster. I'll be right back.
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1: Got a crash up in Stoneham, making things very difficult on 93 southbound at Montvale Ave. Also still backed up on the northbound side as you get from 125 in Wilmington all the way up into Methuen because of an earlier problem. And then we're still seeing big delays, 495 north at 110. That's going to be just after Chelmsford because of a crash. Dan the Traffic Man, and that's a look at the ride.
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5: Boston weather.
6: Mostly cloudy with scattered showers, temps in the 60s.
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0: on the watch. 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

0: 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We do have some last minute pairs going down tomorrow morning with Ashley. 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
0: What up, man? I'm DJ PubDot. We're joining Global Empowerment Mission. 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
4: So this isn't good. Inside the O'Neill Tunnel, we do have a disabled car. It's right before Purchase Street, and this is adding to all of the headaches and delays far back onto the Zakim. So it's about a half hour just to get into the tunnel. Still dealing with a crash on the expressway southbound at Squatom Street. The right lane is taken there in Milton, and we're still dealing with a problem in Canton. A crash on 95 South right as you get to Dedham Street. Dan, the traffic man, with a check of your ride.
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3: Boston weather.
4: Mostly cloudy with scattered showers. Temps in the 60s.
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0: 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We're joining Global Empowerment Mission. 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
2: Couple of areas where it's still a problem for you. Starting off south of the city in Mansfield, we got a crash, 95 south at 495. Another one inside the O'Neill Tunnel. That's going northbound, so the expressway north is all jammed up. And you're seeing a lot of delays as you get onto Route 1 in Saugus. Dan the Traffic Man, and that's a look at the ride.
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1: Boston weather.
2: Mostly cloudy with scattered showers, temps in the 60s.
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0: Doug, I'll repeat that 7 o'clock word in a few minutes, trying to get you $1,000. 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Tomorrow night, it's all going down at Big Night Live. Shaggy, we're doing a benefit concert. Yes, Mr. Grammy Shaggy, he's going to be out here, intimate show at Big Night Live. If you haven't gotten your tickets, go get those tickets at Ticketmaster. You pulling up?
1: I'm going to bring my girl and a couple other people. We got to support Jamaica.
0: Yeah, man, we're doing it up for Jamaica, hurricane victims out in Jamaica. That show is tomorrow night.

0: 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I'm DJ PubDog. We're joining Global Empowerment Mission. 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
24: The Ted Williams Tunnel is crowded in either direction, and the expressway is still seeing pockets of traffic on both sides between the O'Neill Tunnel and the Split. There's a crash in the O'Neill Tunnel on the northbound side at Leverett Circle. The lower deck of 93 is backed up to Sullivan Square, and the Leverett Connector is full in both directions. With your traffic, I'm Lexi Mack.
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1: 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Pet

$10,000 fine from his stream while he was talking trash about the referees or speaking facts from what he goes through. And yeah, I guess per your contract, I guess like any job, right? Like I can't go and bash my company on social media. That just would go against all my contract. Probably with any job like that, I get freedom of speech, but freedom of speech also comes with consequences in that. And he got hit with a $50,000 fine, which I'm sure it's fine for him, but yeah, it sucks. He was on his own personal stream and he just was venting about the refs, and yeah, they hit him with a $50,000 fine. Come on. Yeah.

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0: 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Your next shot at that $1,000 is a few minutes away at 8 o'clock. 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Nice, intimate show at Big Night Live. Go get those tickets if you haven't already at Ticketmaster. It's going to be an amazing event. It's going to be so much fun. It's going to be a concert slash club. It's at Big Night Live right there at the TD Garden tomorrow night with Shaggy, right? We do have free tickets going down tomorrow morning with Ashley. Come on.
1: Let's go.
2: 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That thing till your throat gets sore. 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That till your legs can't stand. High freak.

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